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2: 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Be a valid excuse for you not making it to court. Hey, one R&B singer thinks so. We'll get into it 6 minutes after Chris Brown, obvious. Right now, Mariah Sines.

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You still got a little bit of time left, September, October, November, December, to chase.

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1: 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New Future Konnichiwa on the way. 5 minutes. No drinking and driving this Labor Day weekend. Tiger Woods took a plea deal and ended up losing his driver's license. It's been suspended for 5 years after...

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1: Double R with the factory rims. I got the 90 years, the versions, the bribes, I'm really a threat.
0: It's got to the point that I don't even care. I got jewels in a safe that I don't even wear.
1: Bro, I do it for some shoes and some clothes. You'll see what it'll do for a necklace. 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She made me wanna go harder. I like her harder. I think I'm obsessed with her.

0: 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Radio Boss Hardbody, Kiati, Chris Brown, Obvious, and Isaiah Rashad. Same trip on the way for you, 6 minutes. Labor Day weekend, etiquette in full effect. Whoever cooks, say it with me, does not have to wash the dishes. Come on now. Yay. Hardbody, K-I-O-T-T-I. Hey, thank you for letting me hold you down while you're rolling around. Y'all be safe. No drinking and driving this Labor Day weekend. And keep it locked.
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The Kid Ferrari Simmons, happy Labor Day weekend. My playlist is wide open, DM me directly. I got those requests ready for you to come on through. At Ferrari Simmons, follow me, I'm gonna follow you right back. Got some The Bigger Picture, Lil Baby. I also have No Lie, Drake, 2 Chainz, all on the way. But right now, let's get into that Giveon Jezebel. It's Ferrari Simmons.

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0: living in black and white. It's a problem with the whole way of life. It can't change overnight. But we gotta start somewhere. Might as well go ahead and start here. We done had a hell of a year. I'ma make it count why I'm here. God is the only man I fear.
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1: The Kid, Ferrari, Simmons, happy Labor Day weekend. Now listen, I have some finesse. Bruno Mars, Cardi B on the way. And if you'd like to sleep in on the weekend, I got good news for you. Something that you can use statistical evidence against people that's hating on you sleeping in. Stay close.

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The Kid Ferrari Simmons. Happy Labor Day weekend. My playlist is wide open. Shoot me a DM right now. At Ferrari Simmons. Let me know what you want to hear. If you say it, I'ma play it, okay? Is it a crime or ride? A scientist in 5 minutes? Here's that brand new Beyonce.

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Agora Hills, Doja Cat in 5 minutes. Here's Tyler, is

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1: The Kid Ferrari Simmons. 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

0: 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The Kid Ferrari since Happy Labor Day weekend. Playlist is wide open. Let's see. I got some Face Down, Key Glock. Love that song. Burning Blue, Mariah the Scientist. Love that song. And some Gunna Burner Boy, WGFT. Now, do you know if your friend is quietly cutting you off? I have signs for you to look out for. All right. So a friend never really actually says they don't want to hang out anymore. But here are the signs. Experts say phrases like, maybe another time. I've just been really busy. I'm tired. And the infamous, who else is going? Okay? Because these are signs that someone is slowly distancing themselves from you. Now, once they hit you with the who else is going, experts say that's when it's time for you to realize you aren't enough reason to come. Interesting. Is your friend quietly cutting you off? DM me, at Ferrari Simmons. You know the vibes. Let's go.
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It's the Basement right here, right now, on your favorite station. Hello. It's always a great time when we hang out on the weekend. Maybe you had a rough week. But yo, check it out. If you had a rough week, it's all good. I'm here to tell you, you made it. We're going to vibe out one time, all right? Big show tonight. The one and only Swae Lee will be on the show tonight. Going to talk about his new album, Same Difference. And a whole bunch of other great things. So do not go anywhere, all right? E-Rock on your radio. I'm in the mix right now. Let's get to it. It's the Basement right here, right now on your favorite.

Let's go. The Basement is on your radio. DJ E-Rock in the building. Hello. People, I just got to say this right now, man. When is this lettuce controversy ending? Because I'm out here eating like a two-year-old. French fries, burgers. Like, I'm eating everything I should have because I'm scared to have a salad. I am very afraid to have a salad because apparently if you eat the wrong salad, you're going to get the lettuce poops. No, no. I just want to get back to being able to get in a salad and not having to stare at my salad like it's just going to, you know, have me laid out in bed for 3-4 days or 2 weeks is what they say. It's all good, man. E-Rock is on your radio. I know there's a lot of people out there that are going through the same thing that I'm going through. I just want to get a salad in peace. Come on, man. E-Rock is here. Let's go. It's the Basement right here, right now on your favorite station. Don't forget, Sway Lee on the show next. Don't go nowhere. Come on.

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3: You shouldn't be yelling at somebody with a disability. 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
4: Okay, first of all, when did this word come into use? 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
3: 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And you knew I had a disability. 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The leg wasn't working. 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This when it gets bad, right here. See that? 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Oh, my God. I love doing this podcast. 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

around. 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

right here, right now on your favorite station. Last weekend, I had probably the best time ever. 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One of my best friends got married. I got to witness that. I got to hang out with my other best friends because we're all a group of best friends. And we were all being like the best of best friends ever with tons of tequila. It was amazing. It was amazing. 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One is a wedding. Two, you know, the birth of a child. Three, funerals. Not trying to sound morbid, but that's just the truth. So, yeah, had a great time this past weekend. Congratulations, Scratchy and Bella. All right, E-Rock is on your radio. Let's go. It's The Basement right here, right now. The one and only Sway Lee up next right here on The Basement. Come on.

0: Let's go. It's the basement right here, right now on your favorite station. The one and only DJ E-Rock is on your radio. And yes, people, Swae Lee. Swae Lee, half of Ray Schremer. He's got a new album called Same Difference. It's in the building right now. Swae Lee, people.
1: How did you come up with the name Same Difference for this album? What's the message behind that?
2: Same Difference is just like all of us just going through the same stuff, just in a different way. At some point, we all go through the same thing and we experience the same things, whether it's emotions or just experiences in general. Mm-hmm. You know what I'm saying? We all go through the same difference type things in life.
0: That's right. The full convo is up right now on the Radio Basement YouTube. Go there right now. I'm telling you, we had a great conversation and we got more of that coming up next right here on The Basement. DJ E-Rock in the building. You know what it is. The Basement is here. Come on. We got 3 hours of the best hip hop and Swae Lee on the show tonight, people. Come on.

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Tonight, we got the one and only Sway Lee, half of Ray Shremmerd in the building. He's talking about his new album, Same Difference. We're going to ask him about the origins of the Mannequin Challenge. A lot of people know what the Mannequin Challenge was. I mean, you probably did it a few years ago, man. That was the record that changed how records are literally perceived these days. So we're going to ask him about that up next in about a good 10 minutes. All right, DJ E-Rock on your radio. Ray Shremmerd's own Sway Lee in the building tonight. Million.

0: 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It's the Basement Radio right now on your favorite station. The one and only Sway Lee is in the building with us tonight. He's got a new album called Same Difference, the new single, Mural with Jhené Aiko. It's incredible. But let's talk about, let's take it back a little bit and talk about Black Beatles and the Mannequin Challenge.
1: Like, how did that all come together, though? I mean, was that something that you guys had planned or did it just happen?
2: It really just happened and we just happened to see it. Like, we seen these kids doing that, bro. It was some kids, and you can go to YouTube and search these kids, the first ever Mannequin Challenge, and you'll see the school that did it. And I love these kids to death, and I really never really got to tell them, but bro, they started that challenge, and they tagged us.
1: Wow.
2: And they was just doing some funny, being having fun. Everybody just like this, being still.
1: We gotta send them a plaque, man.
2: No, for real.
1: We gotta send them a plaque.
2: For real, I'm finna definitely, like at this point, like, especially since it resurged, I'm finna, like, spin back. Definitely reach out to that school, and we gotta do something like that. Send them a diamond plaque, something like that, for real. Because we was in, like, Europe, and we seen them doing that, and we was like, we said, bro, we doing our next show.
1: Yeah.
2: And we did that the next show. Nice. And put it on Twitter.

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If you're out there on the road, man, take a picture of your radio and let me know that you're listening. That's right. 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We'll repost you, all right? We need our repost gang to really show up for us tonight, all right? Sway Lee on the radio with us tonight, checking back in with him. And

0: Sway Lee on the basement with yours truly, DJ E-Rock. We were talking about Black Beatles and how that that whole thing came together and how that's changed how records are just promoted and brought to market these days. So, Sway,
1: let me ask you, going through that whole entire period of time, like, you know, with the Mannequin Challenge, with Black Beatles, like, how is that, like, you know, address, I guess, like, how you roll out, you know, this new album, same difference now?
2: Now, I don't really try to do no repeat stuff. I try to make new historic moments.
1: Yeah.
2: Because, like, a lot of that stuff, it can't even be recreated. It's just, it's so timeless, like, but now we just trying to make more moments, new moments, things of the same caliber, moments of the same caliber, but yeah, we just doing everything organic and just playing it by ear.
1: Authenticity is so important today because like people can really smell and sniff that out from a mile away nowadays, for sure. You know what I mean? If you manufactured.
2: I love that too, they'll take you out. Like, they'll take you out, they'll call you out on the I love that.
1: So how did having a Double Diamond record like Sunflower impact you? And what was that moment where, you know, can you walk me through that moment where everything was just like, wow, this thing is really Double Diamond?
0: I know you want to hear the answer. That's coming up next in about a good, I'd say, 20 minutes or so. That's right. Same Difference. The new album by Sway Lee. It's his first album, actually. Believe it or not, man, he is not just a feature artist. And I know that you probably think that he probably has like 10 albums by now, because he's got like a million songs out. But Same Difference, it's out now. Go cop that, all right? E-Rock on your radio. Sway Lee hanging out with us.

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1: So is Drake just popping up at everybody's show except mine? 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You showed up to Ella Langley. She a country artist. She don't even play your music, sir. We play your... Anyway, I'm going to get mad. This guy, Big X, get Lonnie's up next.

0: 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But two Geminis, one's my birthday twin, one's just yay. Right now, it's I Can't Wait.
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1: Big minutes ago, Susan K. Dot, where that to be. Now, it's her birthday. Well, it was her birthday on Friday, the 4th. So the only Virgo that I mess with, we're going to give it to Beyonce right now. It's more than due.

about a conservative regular girl that still can beat up chest. 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Zodiac sign, it must be a Gemini moon, cause we about to go half. 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
1: I know it can't just be me. I'm so tired of Raven Simone's way. I'm so tired. I don't even know her name. Miranda something? I don't know her last name. But after these podcast interviews, because why are you there? Number one, why are you there? We know Raven her whole entire career without you. Why are you there? Okay. On top of that, this whole like debate that Raven backs her from That's So Raven, her character wasn't black. She was green or she, what? What are we talking about? Her mom had locks. Her dad cooked soul food. They had a whole episode where the lady wouldn't hire Raven because she was black. How, girl, don't make me mad. All right, let's do J. Cole and Chris straight ahead.
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1: Welcome to another episode of Civic Cypher. I'm your host, Ramses Ja.
2: A lot of people, including my co-host, call me Q Ward, and mostly that's because my name is Quentin, so Q is the short, and then Ward is my last name, so that's just kind of how that whole thing came to be.
1: Very thorough indeed. Stick around. Today's episode, we got a lot of cool stuff to talk about, some things you might not know, and that you might want to know, including the story about watermelons and their relationship to Black folks in this country. We're going to ask the question, are watermelons racist? Which I know on its face sounds crazy, but trust me, it's worth exploring. A little later in the show, we're going to talk about Black church, which is not a subject that we get into too heavily on this show. But today it felt kind of important to reach out and or reach over into that subject

0: maybe some insight in some areas you may not have known about. And that's what we aim to do here, of course, each and every episode of Civic Cypher. But first and foremost, let's get into some Ebony Excellence. So today's Ebony Excellence, we are talking about a stamp that will honor the late civil rights leader, John Lewis. So today's Ebony Excellence comes from Black Enterprise, and it reads, "He lived his life fighting for equality and human rights, and now his legacy and good trouble model will live on." The U.S. Postal Service announced that it will circulate a stamp honoring the life and legacy of late civil rights leader John Lewis. According to Axios, the stamp will feature a photograph of Lewis that was captured by photographer Marco Grobe for an issue of Time that was published on August 26, 2013. And here's a quote. "Devoted to equality and justice for all Americans, Lewis spent more than 30 years in Congress steadfastly defending and building on key civil rights gains that he helped archive in the 1960s. Unquote. And that comes from the USPS. Here's a bit more. "Even in the face of hatred and violence, as well as some 45 arrests, Lewis remained resolute in his commitment to what he liked to call good trouble." And this one comes from Nikema Williams, who is the Democratic representative from Georgia. Linda Early Chesting, a former chief of staff for Lewis, who now heads the John Lewis and Lillian Miles Lewis Foundation, embraced this announcement. Here's a quote from her. "Lewis's face is the face of voting rights. Having it on a postage stamp honors Lewis and the movement which he led, and in the process encourages voter participation, civic engagement, and getting into good trouble." That statement comes from NBC News. And as you know, Lewis died at the age of 80 in 2020 after a long battle with pancreatic cancer. The late American politician and civil rights activist was known as the conscience of Congress for his unyielding battles for racial equality, voting rights, and human rights. And of course, the John Lewis Voting Rights Advancement Act that was passed in 2021 by the U.S. House of Representatives is named after him as well. We like to take a moment around here to point out things that we feel are excellent, we feel are decidedly Black, that need to be celebrated, that might be overlooked. And, you know, at least in this arena, this moment, John Lewis being honored with a stamp is something that we will stop and highlight and, of course, share with you. Now, onward. Today, we are going to talk about watermelons. That's such a funny thing. Now, okay, let me paint a picture for you. So let's say you're not a Black person, right? You might be thinking, what's wrong with a watermelon? They grow out of the ground. It's food. Human beings eat food that grow out of the ground all over the world. That's kind of what we do.
1: It's delicious.
0: Yeah. How about that, you know? But as it turns out, you know, there are some things that exist in our world. By our, I mean, you know, Black folks, that are really the legacy of a very hurtful relationship that Black folks have had with this country going all the way back to the beginning. And they still persist to this day. And so recently I came across, you know, I live in an older house, and, you know, the people that owned this house before I bought it had some racist caricature Black folks advertisements in the backyard. And I never discovered them. I lived here. This has been 12 years I've lived here. Never discovered them until recently because they're posted onto the back of a beam in my backyard. Anyway, I saw this stuff and I was like, wow, you know, and then I saw, you know, there's a person, a Black skin cartoon, big lips, of course, and he has like a watermelon that's huge and he's like smiling ear to ear. And I was like, you know what? At some point I need to make sure that I discuss this with our listeners on the show. So a bit about certain types of foods. I'll tell a personal story. I might have shared a bit of this before, but for those that don't know, once upon a time, I was working at a radio station in Phoenix, Arizona. And I was the production director of this radio station. And I worked in a studio that was separate from the broadcast studios, right? So there was three studios, two for broadcast, one for production, where I made the radio commercials. I did the imaging. I basically made everything that wasn't a song or wasn't a jock talking live. And that was my job. Everyone knew that that was my studio. I know it belonged to the station, but there were all my posters up in there, all my magazine covers, you know, because I was a jock too. But that's where I spent most of my day. So I was in there all the time. I had, you know, my Creature Comforts in there. And then whoever needed to come in the studio and use it with me, I was the one recording their voice. Outside of that, it was my studio. One day, there was a recent changing of the guard at the radio station. And then, you know, one day right after that, I walked into my studio and I saw a banana on the mixer. The mixer is the big sort of device with all the buttons and faders in a recording studio. So I had one of those as well because I had to, you know, mix the mics and so forth. There was a banana sitting right on there when I walked into the room. And immediately my heart sank. And immediately I felt like, oh my God, I don't know if I should be afraid, angry, you know, what action I should take. How do I, you know, because this felt very personal. It felt like an attack on my character and who I am, and an attack on my ancestors. You know, and for those that don't know, walking into a studio and seeing a banana there, you would naturally think maybe somebody left their banana there. It never even entered into my mind. When I saw that banana, I knew for a fact that somebody, it might've been the owner, somebody left that for me to see. Because it was right there, right in front of my seat, right where I couldn't miss it. And, you know, when I say that my heart sank in that, you know, that gripping fear, that paralytic fear that you feel when you are walking down the street and you see like a vicious dog in front of you with no chain and no one around, like, oh my God, okay, I need to figure out what I need to do. It was that moment for me. And immediately I turned around and walk into the room. I turned right back around. I let the door close and I went into the program director's office. Somebody who I felt like was a friend of mine. I still feel like that guy is a friend of mine. I didn't assume that it was him. So to help paint that picture, he was always a good man to me. You know, it felt like a good man. He felt like an ally, like the sort of person that would listen to this show. So I went into his office and I says, hey, man, I don't know what is going on here, but somebody just did something that was really out of pocket. And he's like, what are you talking about? I was like, come here, let me show you. And then he got up and he went and he saw it. And he had no idea. He's like, what am I looking for? I'm like, do you see the banana there on the console? And then when I pointed it out to him, because he had seen it, but when I pointed it out to him, he was like, uh-oh. And he's like, I don't know what this is. I have no idea. Here, let me get this out of your way. Let me figure it out. Please don't worry about it, right? So this is why I say I feel like he was a kind man. That was the reaction I would have expected from him. Not that I was expecting anything, but he just seemed like that sort of person. Anyway, he took the banana and he kind of said some kind words to kind of provide a sense of like, I'm going to protect you. You know, for those that don't know, a program director is the boss of my position at that time, which would have been a production director and a jock. So he goes to his office and he does a little bit of research. And maybe an hour later, he puts it all together. He's like, hey, as it turns out, the morning show guy needed to go into the studio to cut a promo. So he used your studio to do it because he had to make way for the midday woman to do her show. So he used your studio and that was part of his breakfast. And he just forgot it. You know, he was riding his motorcycle that day. He just forgot it. He just grabbed his helmet and this and that and the third, and he just left it there. I don't think that it was anything directed toward you. So all was right with the world. But I think that that story illuminates just how jarring our, meaning Black folks, relationship to food can be when it's observed through the lens of other races. And other races have the same type of these same types of issues. You know, foods are closely associated with culture. And if there's some way to pick on a culture, you know, usually it's the most obvious ones, you know, physical features, the way people dress, what they eat and so forth. Right. But, you know, this is so that we can explain our experience to folks who might not otherwise know. Now, that was a banana. And obviously, or maybe it's not so obvious, the connection there is that historically, based on bogus science that was used to further subjugate and to justify, subjugate Black folks and justify slavery, bananas were used to, or Black folks rather were associated with, more closely with, you know, apes and monkeys and things like this, to kind of create a bit of a divide between real humans, quote unquote, and lesser beings, so as to justify our servitude, you know, at that point in time. And so this is why you'll, if you watch, you know, soccer games, you know, World Cup, things like this, you know, if there's a Black team or Black player that's doing really well, you know, they'll throw bananas on the field, because what they're trying to do is make a connection between Black people and monkeys. And I'm not going to pretend like, you know, us having brown skin and, you know, many of, you know, many apes having, you know, a brown color to their fur or whatever, you know, it's just a silly connection and a juvenile connection that people make, especially folks that wake up early in the morning, get dressed, pack a banana in their kit, and then go to the game with the specific intention of throwing it as soon as a Black person, you know, scores a goal or whatever. So these things are based in history. So, you know, hence my reaction walking into my studio seeing a banana. Now, we could talk about malt liquor. We could talk about, you know, fried chicken, you know, and maybe on later shows we will. But, you know, today the research was done on watermelon. So allow me to share. One thing that I know to be true, and you and I have talked about this before, Q, there's a song, the ice cream truck song. Remember we talked about this? So the ice cream truck song was called Inward Love a Watermelon. So next time you hear the ice cream truck, you know, coming down the street, just know that the actual melody from that music was originally penned, and the title of that song was called N-Word Love a Watermelon. Now, the name changed after that once the N-word fell out of fashion or whatever. But the reason that that song became associated with ice cream trucks is because once upon a time, you know, whenever there were treats given out, ice cream went to white folks and watermelon went to Black folks because it was cheaper and, you know, whatever. And so it became known as like kind of the Black man's or the Black man's ice cream, you know, the Negro's ice cream. And this is why you see these caricatures, these drawings, these cartoons, like the ones that I found in my backyard, of these Black folks holding a huge watermelon, being so happy when they eat it, right? It's like, it was known as the equivalent of what ice cream would be, because many Black folks back in this time never were able to taste ice cream because it was too much of a delicacy, or otherwise it was too expensive. Watermelons were cheaper. But another thing about this is that, and I pulled this from The Atlantic. There's an article written by William R. Black, and I'll read this and I want to hear your thoughts, Q. It goes, but the stereotype that African-Americans are excessively fond of watermelon emerged for a specific historical reason and served a specific political purpose. This is in addition to, you know, white folks eating ice cream, Black folks eating watermelon. So I'll continue. The trope came in full force when slaves won their emancipation during the Civil War. Free Black people grew, ate and sold watermelons, and in doing so, made the fruit a symbol of their freedom. Southern whites, threatened by Blacks' newfound freedom, responded by making the fruit a symbol of Black people's perceived uncleanliness, laziness, childishness, and unwanted public presence. This racist trope then exploded in American popular culture, becoming so pervasive that its historical origin became obscure. Few Americans in 1900 would have guessed the stereotype was less than half a century old. And what they would do, and just so you know, watermelons haven't always just been associated with Black people. It's been associated with other types of people, Arab people, and typically it's associated with poor folks. And, you know, the way that it's been politicized is, you know, you're going to have, you know, watermelon rinds in your neighborhood all over the streets if you allow these folks to come in, or if you don't clean up this mess, or whatever the case is. But in this country, you know, this represented economic freedom, or, you know, economic advancement, we'll call it. And poor Southern whites obviously didn't like that. Still don't, you know, like that a lot. If, you know, their voting records are anything to go by. And really at that time, and I believe largely today as well, you can make a case for it, really needed someone to blame their economic problems on that wasn't the government. Because how in the world could you criticize the government, you know? But let's blame these folks taking up all the jobs, you know, and doing whatever, selling their watermelons and making their little bit of money and creating some sort of economic independence from us rather than coming to work for us or coming to, you know, whatever it is. And so we end up with, now fast forward, the legacy of these ideas and the legacy of these stereotypes results in people nowadays eating watermelon, not in plain view of someone who might not appreciate the fact that it's just food. Now, you listening, you might think, why in the world would I think anything other than it's just a food? And that's a person eating their lunch or whatever, which makes perfect sense. And my hat's off to you, because you've either managed to escape, you know, being indoctrinated in this way, or, you know, you really just don't see it that way. And maybe a lot of people don't see it that way, but there are some people that do see it that way. You know, we saw lots of these cartoons with, you know, watermelon flavored toothpaste, you know, when Obama was in office, and, you know, these things still exist. You know, they're deeply rooted in the American history and American legacy and American psyche. But they also exist for us, for Black folks. You know, a banana is a banana. If you like bananas, that stands to reason other human beings or creatures that share this planet will like bananas too. Same with fried chicken, same with watermelon, same with anything. You know, we're all the same, you know, from a scientific standpoint, meaning that we all consume foods, eat them, you know, they nourish our bodies and they fortify us and allow us to live full lives. But far be it for me to ever eat a banana in front of a white person who doesn't appreciate the fact that it's truly just a banana and a human being eating it. I would be so ashamed to do that right now. I would have to break a piece of it off and eat it like this. I couldn't peel it and hold it in a hand the way that a person might imagine a monkey would do it. So I want to get your reaction to this, Q, because I'm not sure how much of this you knew. I know you knew about the watermelon song, but, you know, I want to get your thoughts. We got about 4 minutes.
1: So once upon a time during my residency at a property I won't name, as I showed up to DJ, now at this place, the turntables, the DJ booth were set up on a stage. And on that stage, they had created sort of like a little lounge for me, couches and a table, and I would come in and my food would be there, my food and whatever I wanted to drink for me and my guests, whoever came with me. And the first time I showed up, because I don't drink, I made food a part of my rider instead of alcohol. And the first time I showed up at this place where I was, you know, in 2000 and maybe 12 or 13, the only black person in the establishment, the food that was waiting for me was fried chicken and watermelon.
2: Wow.
1: Now, this was a really tough spot for me to be in. Because as everybody is that's listening to this show knows, fried chicken and watermelon is incredible. It's delicious. It's half nutritious, but mostly it's delicious.
2: Yeah.
1: And similar to what you just said, I'm on stage. So I don't want to sit on stage in this venue full of people that aren't black and eat chicken and watermelon on stage like I'm the show.
2: Right.
1: And I honestly don't think the chef meant for that to feel how it felt when I got there.
2: Okay.
1: But as you know, it absolutely felt exactly how you think it felt when I walked into this place and they're serving me fried chicken and watermelon. And my options were to laugh really hard or start flipping tables over. So I chose to laugh really hard. And similar to the racist portrayal of watermelon, the foods in and of themselves are not racist. Right. But in Jim Crow America, in a way to make newly freed black people look like savage animals, there was all these cartoons and caricatures and drawings and paintings that showed us very delightfully and ostentatiously eating chicken and watermelon with the juices flying everywhere and us in this delight of carelessness and, as they would portray it, somehow savagery.
2: Right.
1: And it wasn't that just that watermelon was inexpensive, but it was what you touched on earlier. Watermelon at that time gave us a way to grow something for ourselves, to consume it, to sell it, to have some sort of entrepreneurship, business acumen, and independence. So let's make that bad too, right? Let's make that evil. Let's make that bad. Let's make that grotesque. Let's make that somehow beneath us and let's make fun of them, right? Let's exaggerate all their features and let's show the world how these savage animals look when they're eating their chicken and watermelon and really make a show of it. So yeah, I mean, I really am just echoing things that you've said already. It's just food. And in this case, really, really good food, yeah. Right? Fried chicken might be the most sold food item on earth, especially in this country. And we're 13% of the population. So please don't think it's just black people
2: eating it. Right.
1: But that trope has lasted the test of time, as have so many things from that period in our history that was made to look, that was created to make us look beneath and somehow less than, and somehow less civilized and more savage and more simple, if you will.
2: Yeah, yeah. So I know exactly what you mean. You know, it's come up before, and, you know, I think Dave Chappelle mentioned it. He's like, you know, all this time I thought I liked chicken because it was delicious. Comes to turn out, I'm genetically predisposed to liking chicken, you know, like just to make a joke out of it. So anyway, I'm glad we got a chance to touch on that. And just something to keep in mind, you know, just something to be sensitive about. And, you know, we'll get where we're going. So not too much to worry about, but our job is to teach. So that's what we do.
3: And now, proper propaganda.

0: step in the waters. If you are just tuning in to Civic Cypher, I'm your host, Ramses Ja.
1: And Ramses Ja calls me Q Ward.
0: That I do. And left to discuss on the show, we are going to be talking about Black Church. Something Q and I both know a lot about. And then for our Way Black History Fact, we're going to discuss a very inspirational woman by the name of Bessie Coleman, who was the first African-American woman pilot known for flying tricks. And we'll get into that in just a little bit. But first, we are going to discuss how to become a better ally. And this one is going to be a fun one this week. I'm going to play a video from TikTok. And all you got to do is listen.
2: I saw this video the other day, and it was this white kid who went to a black barber for the first time, and he was talking about how it changed his life because it was the first time he got like a real fade in lineup. And I had a similar experience, but for me, it wasn't the first time I went to a black barber. It was the first time I went to a black church. Bro, we were in Florida, and I grew up in a Baptist church. We Googled a church nearby, and there was one. It was like Mount Zion Baptist Church. So we were like, oh, we'll go there. But we pull up, right? And first thing I notice is I'm like, oh, there's so many colorful suits here. Didn't even realize they made like purple and orange suits. I get out, I walk through the door, right? And everyone's just like, oh, hello. I was like, hello. And I kind of look around. I'm like, oh, I'm the only white person here. I was like, oh, dude, I think this is a black church. Like, I've heard about these, but I live in a small town in Southern Ontario. So obviously I'd never been to one. So everyone comes up to me, most friendly group of people I've ever met. All these old black women are just giving me the best hugs, dude. Felt so loved, right? So I sit in my pew, service is starting. Choir walks out from the back, right? Okay, they all have matching robes on. I'm like, nice. Bro, they started singing. Let me tell you something. Black people singing gospel music, nothing like it. I had goosebumps, dude. And they're singing, right? And it's just getting better and better. Midway through the worship, dude, they're running up and down the aisles of the church. The congregation is shouting and waving freaking hanky. All these old ladies had these like fans that spread out and were just fanning themselves and shouting. It was like, let's go. I was fired. I was jazzed, dude. Just like clapping my hands off beat because I have no rhythm. One old lady just stopped. She's like, no. I was like, yes, ma'am. Okay, so then the pastor gets up, right? Freaking snakeskin dress shoes, like a purple zoot suit. I'm like, okay, sir, you have my attention. Bro, he started speaking. Okay, no notes, no bullet points. I don't know if he was just making it up on the spot. The Holy Spirit was feeding him lines. And then partway through his sermon, the organ started playing while he was speaking. Just, he's dripping sweat, just yelling, dude. Organ's going. People are shouting and running up and down the aisle. I was like, this is incredible. Felt like I was getting like a halftime speech before I go out and finish the second half of the Super Bowl. Bro, I don't care who was in that service. If Charles Darwin was in that service and experienced that, he would be like, oh, there is a God. There is a God. I've been wrong. I've been mistaken. You couldn't help but feel the Holy Spirit, baby. I wish someone would come to St. Thomas, Ontario and start a black church. That's the problem. Any church I go to now around here just feels so boring and dull. I've grown up in church my whole life, but that was the first day I'd ever truly gone to church, dude.
0: I love that. I love that. And so to become a better ally, we're going to ask that you go to a black church. Doesn't matter if you're a church person or not, just go and get

0: 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T.I. and Summer Walker and won't keep that music rolling for our Sunday playlist. What's up? It's Ariel. You remember the movie King Richard? I mean, it didn't come out that long ago. 2021 wasn't that far away. But Thea Frohden, I believe is how she pronounces her last name, 17 years old. And during the time she played a body double, one of the body doubles for Serena Williams, she's a real life tennis player who actually won a national championship. And she's headed to her very first U.S. Open. I love that for her. She's playing a Open champion who, like, I guess she already won something. Elena? I'm not even going to try that last name. All I know is I love a good black girl magic moment. Went from acting in a movie to doing it in real life. Because she actually does it in real life.
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12: It's your girl, Jess Hilarious.
13: And I go by the name of Charlamagne the God, and welcome to Weekends with the Breakfast Club. Hello.
11: Yes, we count down the 20 biggest joints in the country requested by you. We got some special guests joining us this week.
13: Who we got?
11: We got Fat Joe Joey Crack.
13: Yes, man. Fat Joe has a really dope new project out called Organized Rhyme.
11: Mm-hmm.
13: Yes.
12: And a dope pair of sneakers, too. Got the red and white Air Forces.
13: Yes, yeah. He do.
12: Fire.
13: Yes,
12: he does.
11: And also, Tommy Davidson will be joining us.
13: Tommy Davidson's new show, the Varnell Hill Show.
12: Mm-hmm. Shaboing boing.
13: It's on Paramount Plus right now. He'll be here to talk about it, and he'll talk about why he cut Jess from it.
11: Wow.
13: Wow.
11: And doesn't remember. Wow.
13: And doesn't even remember. Wow.
12: He said he remember, but you know, us comedians lie all the time.
11: Wow.
12: He remember. Ain't that damn old.
11: Wow. Wow.
12: He remember how to be Varnell, don't he?
11: All right. We got the latest with Lauren. Jess is going to be fixing somebody's mess. Charlamagne, who are you giving your donkey to?
13: Yes.
12: Oh, yeah, give it to Laura Loomer.
13: Yeah, we need Laura Loomer to come to the front of the congregation. We'd like to have a word with her.
11: There was so many good ones this week. I don't know how you decided. It was the butt sniffer.
12: Yeah.
11: It was the, you know, it was so many good ones.
12: That was the only one that you remember.
11: Keefy D.
12: Because he just said it.
11: I know. But we'll get into that when we come back. Let's get the countdown cracking. Here's number 20, Ghetto Love Story, Baby Chief Do It.

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1: There's people.

Y'all, it's your girl, Jess Hilarious, right here on Weekends with the Breakfast Club. That was Giveon with Jezebel in the number 16 spot. Now here is J. Cole with Legacy, right here on Weekends with the Breakfast Club. I know you.

0: ICE is real.
1: We have Juliet on the line. Juliet, good morning.
2: I'm calling on behalf of my son, and he had this child with this young lady. We have been issues. We can't see her. We can't talk to her. He's been to court. He has his rights, but she's still violating his rights. He won't let us see the child. He's just going through a lot, and we don't know what to do. And I want to know, what can we do? What kind of help can we get? Because he's been to the courts, and it's like he's not getting no help.
3: Where y'all live?
2: In Atlanta.
3: I live in Atlanta, and for real?
2: Yes.
3: Can't get no help?
2: Yes. No judge. He filed all the paperwork himself. He'd been to court. The judge, you know, ordered the rules for her. She's still not good. She can't see the child. We haven't seen her since Father's Day.
3: Who has custody? Huh? Does anybody have
2: official custody? They both have shared custody.
3: I'm not understanding. If they both got shared custody, why can't he just go to the court or call the police and tell them that his son
2: he do that
3: kept
2: too.
3: Away from him?
2: We went to court. Whenever he went to go to get her, we called the police. It was like they can't do nothing. So he got to go back to court. Okay. And he went back to court. He explained to the judge, and same thing. We can't talk to them. I haven't seen my granddaughter. And it's really affecting all of us. And, you know, we don't know what to do.
3: I'm very, very sorry about that.
2: We can't get no help from the courts. Even the school, he go there to see his daughter. The school, like, called the mother, and like, he can't see her. And she have, you know, been in relationships. My son don't bother her. But it's just, she just have this hatred towards this girlfriend. And as I said, the girlfriend be in the child's life for over 8 years. That's, you know, she
3: loved
2: her
3: everything. This is so weird, because I thought this was like a fresh breakup. This is like just now, like they've been apart for 8 years?
2: Yes, and it's been going on, and just, it's been going on forever. And he go to court with the police, like, okay, we can't serve, we serve the papers between 8 and 3. She's not home. So my son have to hire, you know, the private people that serve her. We got to pay money to get her served. And then the last time, she didn't even show up to court. And nothing. We can't get nothing
3: done. So she
2: didn't
3: show up, so she wasn't penalized for that? I mean, that's an automatic penalty.
2: No, she did not penalized because the judge didn't do nothing. And my son is so frustrated because he's like, Mom, the judge ain't helping me. The courts ain't helping me. The school ain't helping me. I don't know what else to do.
3: Yeah, I'm so sorry. I don't even know what
2: else. I don't know what this is. I don't know what else to do. I don't know.
3: But I definitely will keep you and your family and baby girl in my prayers. I'm sorry. I mean, that seemed like the only thing that you can do right now. You don't know where she is. The mother took her out of school.
2: No.
3: You know, she changed numbers on you. You don't even know if you called the police and told them to exploit y'all. You know, if your son
2: what happened the last time my son get her, she called the police and said my son kidnapped her. The police came, they detained my son, put him in the back of the car. When they called the supervisor, they was like, that's the time to get the child. Why are you detaining him? He just said, not Jess.
3: Yeah, so look, that was his time right there to present the facts that they have shared custody.
2: And he did that.
3: And then what happened?
2: And it's like, he's not getting the help. But I was like, if the table was turned, he would be locked up and everything. And I don't know, Jess. We don't know what else to do.
3: Yeah, I'm sorry. I don't know what else y'all can do either, babe. I'm sorry. I'm sorry about that.
2: Okay.
3: But I appreciate you calling, willing to tell me what happened and everything, because that takes a lot of guts as well. I know y'all been dealing with this since Father's Day. That's hard. It's very, very hard. So I'm sorry to you and your son and the baby girl, because honestly, that's all y'all hurting. That's all they hurting, you know, his mom, her mom is hurting her, taken away from my father.
2: Yes, she is.
3: Yeah. I'm sorry, babe.
4: Hey, we're sending you healing energy.
3: And I wish you the best.
4: Absolutely.
3: I'm sorry.
2: Thank you, Charlamagne. Thank you, DJ Envy. Y'all have a wonderful day. And I enjoy your shows. I listen to your shows every morning.
4: Thank you so much.
3: Thank you.
2: Thank you.
1: That was Just Fix My Mess. Now keep it locked. We got more joints to count down. And Donkey of the Week is coming up. It's Weekends with the Breakfast Club.
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3: Donkey of the Week goes to Laura Elizabeth Loomer. She is 33 years old, and Wikipedia describes her as a far-right activist, conspiracy theorist, and internet personality. She's also some type of advisor for Donald Trump, probably part of his harem, personal fluffer. Make sure his baby she probably makes sure his baby gravy levels are very low. Okay, they got to be kept at a minimum. And she is currently in the news because she called the Florida Democratic Senate nominee Angie Nixon a ghetto black communist bitch. Let's listen.
4: Stereotypes exist for a reason, y'all. If you are offended by stereotypes, then maybe just maybe you need to start policing your own community, right? If I don't want people thinking that all Jews are a bunch of globalists, maybe I should be calling out the progressive Jews who are funding radical left causes or supporting open borders policies, right? That's what I do. I self-police the Jewish community. It's time for other black people to start policing the black community. Otherwise, what are you expecting people to think when they see people out here like this representing your community? What type of hate do you think that black conservatives are going to get when more black people are not calling out the hatred inflicted upon black conservatives by ghetto black bitches like Angie Nixon, calling them Uncle Toms, or, you know, demonizing people like Byron Donalds or, you know, Tim Scott? And look, you can criticize Tim Scott for a lot. I think it's reprehensible that people call him an Uncle Tom. People like Wesley Moore. A lot of times when you see these derogatory racial attacks on black conservatives, they don't really push back on these derogatory attacks. They're not coming from white people. They're coming from ghetto black people, like other black people who are trying to attack them from getting off the plantation and having a conservative opinion of their own.
3: That's crazy. Okay, it's not the ghetto black bitches rhetoric that interests me. It's how Laura responded when people started calling her racist. She said, some people call it racism. I call it pattern recognition. Let's listen.
4: Again, if people in the black community, especially these black progressives, think that everything is racist and that white politicians are so racist and that society is out to get them and that we don't like their behavior, then they should start policing their own behavior. But they're never going to police their behavior because this is who they are. This is who Angie Nixon is. This is who Fannie Willis is. This is who Jasmine Crockett is. This is who Ayanna Pressley is. This is who Cori Bush is. This is who Candace Owens is. This is who Ilhan Omar is. Are you starting to see a pattern here? Do you see what the pattern is? Because I'm starting to see a pattern. It's called pattern recognition. Some people call it racism. I call it pattern recognition. And guess what? Pattern recognition and profiling keeps you safe. It does. It really does. It keeps you safe, you guys. Keeps you safe. Just be sure tomorrow when they attack me and they call me a racist, go out there with your shirts and make sure y'all let everybody know Laura Loomer didn't do nothing wrong.
3: See, now you got my attention, Laura. Okay, what the hell do you think racism is? Racism has been calling itself pattern recognition since racism was invented. Okay, that's the whole psychology of stereotyping. Okay, I always say it's not a stereotype if it's true. That's why I feel so comfortable calling you a cracker.
5: Wow.
3: Because that's what I call racist white people. I'm very specific, okay, based on patterns. I don't cast a wide net like you did, okay? You think you can see three people from a group behave a certain way and suddenly you've cracked the genetic code on 40 million people, okay? That's not pattern recognition, okay? That's prejudice with a PowerPoint presentation. And this is something all of us should think about because us human beings, we do this a lot, okay? We experience something enough times that eventually we stop seeing individuals and start seeing categories, okay? I had a bad experience with this kind of person, then another one, and eventually your brain says, see, I knew how they were. No, you know how those people were. And there's a massive difference, okay? Because the moment you stop judging individuals based on their individual behavior and start using them as evidence for what you believe about an entire

0: guy or race or gender or religion or neighborhood, whatever, then guess what? You've graduated from observation to prejudice. Listen, I can understand you disagreeing with Angie Nixon politically. Okay, she supports Medicare for all. You probably don't. Universal child care, you probably don't. A $25 minimum wage. She's been affiliated with, Democratic Socialists of America. I know you don't rock with them. Laura, argue about that. Okay, if you think her policies are terrible, explain why they're terrible. If you think she's too progressive for Florida, make the case. If you think she's a communist, explain the ideology. But what does ghetto black bitch add to the political argument? Okay. What does mocking Ebonics add? What does comparing black women to animals add? What am I supposed to think when I see you, Laura Loomer, calling black women a ghetto black bitch? I have to call you a racist cracker. Because that's what I see when you do that. Because you aren't criticizing Angie Nixon's politics anymore. You're criticizing her blackness. Cool. But that gives me the opportunity to look at your patterns and criticize your blatant racism. Okay, you took a disagreement with an individual's politics and turned it into an indictment of an entire group. Why? Because you're a racist who doesn't like the group. Okay, I want you to think about your own phrase, Laura, pattern recognition. Okay, if you're looking for patterns, ma'am, eventually you have to recognize the patterns in yourself. If every time you encounter a certain type of black person, you reach for the same racial language, that's a pattern. Okay, Angie Nixon isn't revealing something about black people. All right, Angie Nixon is revealing something about you, Laura. Okay, something that we already knew, and that's the problem with observing things in others. We never consider that maybe we are looking in a mirror. Okay, we're always studying everybody else's behavior while conveniently excluding ourselves from the data. Okay, you want to recognize patterns? Recognize your own. All right, because saying some people call it racism, I call it pattern recognition, that isn't the defense you think it is. Okay, that's like somebody saying some people call it alcoholism. I call it recognizing that every situation gets better after 6 shots. Hello? You just described the white devil damn problem. Okay, and prejudice has always worked this way. All right, very few prejudiced people believe their prejudice. That's why stereotypes are so seductive. Okay, they allow us to stop doing the difficult work of evaluating human beings one at a time. And I don't care whether you're liberal, conservative, okay, black, white, whatever. The minute your political argument requires an entire race of people to stand trial because you don't like one person, you stopped making a political argument and you're just being racist. So, Laura Loomer, you say some people call it racism. You call it pattern recognition. I say racism has always considered itself pattern recognition. That's how prejudice survives. And once again, Angie Nixon, she stopped being Angie Nixon and became evidence for whatever you believe about black people collectively. Let me say that again. Angie Nixon stopped being Angie Nixon to you and became evidence for whatever you believe about black people collectively. You weren't analyzing politics anymore. You were rationalizing your prejudice. Please let Chelsea Handler give Laura Loomer the biggest hee-haw.
1: Hee-haw! Hee-haw! That is way too much Dan mayonnaise.
0: Can Kathy Griffin get in on that too, please?
2: Please give this giant jar of mayo the biggest hee-haw.
3: All right, Charlamagne, thank you for that donkey of the week.
0: That's right. And listen, man, I want y'all to know that my 6th annual Mental Wealth Expo is happening October 10th at the Joel and Diane Bloom Wellness and Event Center in Newark, New Jersey, man. We have an amazing panel this year, a bunch of workshops, and we're just going to be giving people practical tools and real strategies to help you take action and really get on your pathway to healing. My guy, Elliot Connie, will be there. Dr. Jay Barnett will be there. Dr. Rita Walker will be there. The good sister, Michelle Williams, will be there. Kier Gaines will be there, just to name a few. My girl Debbie Brown is curating the whole situation. So we'll see you on 1010 World Mental Health Day in Newark, New Jersey at the Joel and Diane Bloom Wellness and Event Center. It is a free event, so just go to mentalwealthexpo.com and you can RSVP to be there.
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0: What up, y'all? It's your girl, Jess Hilarious, right here on Weekends with the Breakfast Club. That was It Depends from Chris Brown featuring Bryson Tiller. Now let's get into our conversation with Fat Joe, right here on Weekends with the Breakfast Club.
1: Fat Joe, yes, sir. He came bearing gifts, yes. The new Terror Squad Air Force.
0: Period.
2: Listen, I told you, I said like this. My favorite uncle would always come and give me a quarter every time. So I was excited to see my uncle. So when I come on your show, I got to come bearing gifts. You know what I'm saying? You know, it just happened to be some fly shit.
0: Definitely.
1: But no, I was listening to the new album. I forgot what song it was, but you say something, you rapping, you say something about man. You like, tell them we got the new TS Air Force is coming.
2: New TS.
1: And here they go.
0: And here they go.
2: Yeah, this album's so real that it starts with a disclaimer.
0: Mm-hmm. Mm-hmm.
2: This is for entertainment use because it's too real.
1: When did people start questioning Fat Joe?
2: Coming over here, I realized they created an emoji just for me, the cap.
1: Oh.
2: The cap is like Fat Joe emoji. Mm-hmm. Just throw the cap at him. I don't think they ever questioned me. I just think... you know, we come up at a time where we ain't used to talk or take pictures.
3: Mm-hmm,
2: And then it came a time where, like, yo, Joe, show your personality. So on the podcast, I'm telling all these wild stories.
0: Mm-hmm. Mm-hmm.
2: And a normal person just can't relate. Like, mm-hmm. They just like, yo, this guy, he can't. But it always come back. Somebody co-signed the story.
1: Yeah, that's true.
2: So
1: that's
2: I don't
1: true.
2: Know if it takes a true. Week, a year, or somebody pops up and says, yo, that really happened. You know what I'm saying? Mm-hmm. So I don't think they did. You know, I think that's like died. That it fizzled down.
1: Mm-hmm. Because too many people are co-signing
2: the stories. Yeah. I mean, I know it sounds incredible. I know it sounds like too much, but it really happened. And so that's why I always knew the podcast would work, the Joe and Jada, because I knew I'm a talker to the max.
0: Mm-hmm.
2: And then Jada top five, so it was just so much authenticity that I was just like, oh no, this gonna go.
1: How did that combination come together, you and Jada?
2: It was a Rock Nation thing. You know, you down with us.
1: I work with Jada.
2: Hey, yo, listen,
0: not to
2: listen, let me tell you something. I look to the side all the time. I see a little fat kid. Little black boy, little Spanish boy walking with their moms, and I'd be like, yo, that could be Obama, man. That could be Jay-Z. That's who we was.
1: Word up.
2: Begging our mothers for a little Mr. Softy. Ma, please, ice cream. And then we did what we did. So you got to work and get your paper. However you going to get your paper. So I can't be here with people pointing fingers at, yo, you get money with this one? You give it, yo, just... give thanks, we get money.
1: Exactly. I'll be trying to figure out. I'm like, how Fat Joe be escaping the Rock Nation allegations?
2: I'm down with Rock Nation.
1: He's
2: because I am fully down. Yo, they jump over me and they go to you. But you know, listen, you got to have thick skin to be Fat Joe. Like you.
0: Yeah.
2: Woo! This is crazy the way they be dissing me.
0: About the stories, but not about Rock Nation stuff.
2: No, just about everything. If I put up Twitter, they'll be like, this fat his mother's a lesbian, this father, like, this is the world. I guess y'all don't look at y'all stuff because y'all definitely get something.
0: Oh, no. They be dragging. Like, oh, I got a 27. I'm not going to be the stuff that Charlamagne
4: said. Not like
0: said.
4: I used to be, man, shooting
2: but they used
4: back.
2: To be, oh, you used to shoot back?
4: You already know. But now I just don't because I'm like, everything don't require
2: I also
4: response.
2: Think that what I have learned. So you talking about to a guy that was pre-social media.
3: Mm-hmm.
2: So I had to adjust. A lot of guys from my age group don't even know how to go with that because they old school. So they like, yo, where you at? I'm pulling up, shoot up the block. Yo, this, that. And they don't know. These guys are just... And then I realized after maybe like 10 of those that I responded to nobody people and they come back. You believe he responded to me? That's their...
0: Exactly.
2: Literally.
1: That's, all
2: that's their reaction.
1: Yeah.
2: Yo, let's talk tonight.
0: Yep.
2: Fat Joe responded. I said, no, I said you're nobody one time on the thing and they make a whole chapter.
0: They don't care.
2: Trilogy 24. That's Fat Joe responded. Right. And I'm like, yo, you know what? Sometimes it's hard.
0: Yes.
2: Sometimes it's a real show out here. Hip-hop?
1: Word up.
2: Mm. Holy
1: I keep
2: Christ.
1: Hearing you say that on the pod. I want you to elaborate. Like, what?
2: It's a shit show going on out here with everything. Like, you know, one minute, you know, we love Lil Durk. The next minute, we think he's snitching.
4: Yeah.
2: The Tupac child got me sick. Because everybody's a rat. Mm-hmm. So I'm sitting here like, yo, look, I'm too old school. I'm too based off morals and all that. I'm looking at this trial. The guy on trial's a rat. He flew to New York with a wire and the feds to get Von Zipp. The guy's telling on them. They all OGs. Like, they all like killer king of all. And they getting up there. Yeah, well, you told five times. Yeah, I did. I'm Big Johnny. I'm Big Will. I can't believe what's going on in all these situations and trials.
1: Was there ever really a code when it comes to snitches?
2: All the way.
1: Like, what used to happen to snitches back in the day?
2: Snitches got stitches. And there was a huge code. I know crews that went to jail together 40, 50 deep in the 80s that nobody told. Mm-hmm. They did their time. They came home, you know, legends of the street. Mm-hmm. You know what I'm saying? But apparently, I'm really confused. I mean, you know, when I go to heaven, because I'm damn sure trying to go to heaven. Yeah. Right? And when I go to heaven, I you know, I want to figure out if I did it right. Did I live by the right morals and code? Because I believed in certain morals and codes. And it looks to me like nobody, I'm looking at the gangster. This guy was a gangster. He was a shot caller of all shot callers, the man. It seems like he deliberately got himself locked up to take credit for killing Tupac. I really honestly believe that. I think he did it. Like, I think he's forcing himself in jail for Tupac. And they just, you know, he found a shrine in his house.
4: Yeah, yeah.
2: Who's killing somebody and then keeping the articles in it? A serial killer type. But he told on everybody. So then where's the code? Where's the guys coming up there telling on him? They're the OGs of all OGs. Is that, you know, I might be confused on this game of life.
1: Yep, Charlamagne Tha God here. Weekends with The Breakfast Club. That was the first part of our conversation with Fat Joe. Now let's get into a record off Fat Joe's new album, Organized Rhyme. It's Victory Lap featuring Jadakiss, Young Miami. It's Weekends with The Breakfast Club.

0: That was Victory Lap, Fat Joe, Jadakiss, and Young Miami. Now let's get back to our interview with Fat Joe. It's Weekends with the Breakfast Club.
1: You get really personal yourself, though, right? Two plots.
2: Man, that's so real.
1: Yeah. I guess first talk about your decision to even kick off the project that way. We've seen you, like, you know, you post it when your mom passed away. We hear you talk about, you know, some of the struggles that you go through with your family. But and on the record, it's like you almost needed like to vent a little bit. Like, this is the other side of Fat Joe that just needs somebody to hear him real quick.
3: Oh, not just your mom. You lost your mother, your father.
1: Yes.
3: Your brother, all within like a year and a half, right?
2: Man, that is crazy. So what, you know. I know every rapper says they never told this story, but I really technically tell a story. So, you know, my parents were dying. They were in different rooms. You know, shout out to the hospital and for Coral Springs. They really helped me a lot. But my father was in one room and my mother was in the other room.
1: Wow.
2: And they were like fragile, and they had, I don't think it was COVID, but it was like pneumonia on steroids, and it was contagious, and you couldn't be around one or the other. You couldn't this, that. Meanwhile, little Joey is sick in the crib.
1: Yeah. Mm-hmm.
2: They had like some real powerful, and so I'm in there every day with my family, my wife, we all there every single day, but it's just like, and then they just kept having realer and realer conversations with me. They were like, you know, your father's going to pass away. Well, what could we do? You know, I got sisters. You know, my father's Cuban, so I got like 13 brothers and sisters. So I got one sister that was like, oh, no, we putting them on a vet. We'll keep them for 4 years on a machine. I'm like, yo, and I love how she loved my dad, but I was like, I know my dad. I was like, we ain't doing that.
4: Yeah.
2: You know, we not going out like that. Lou dad, me and Mana. I love her, and I know how much she loves my dad, but it was like real, all this is going on. Like, you know, and I'm going from room to room. I'm not telling my mother that my father's in the hospital, because my mother was like real fragile, but she lasted more than him. He passed.
4: Oh, so they didn't know. She didn't know that he was.
2: No, he kept asking for her.
1: I was going to say where he was.
2: Father's whole life was little Joey, and my mom's. So, you know, I don't care what state he was in. He kept going, Ruby, Joey. Mm. She's in the other room. I couldn't tell her because I swear to God, I don't know if you've seen somebody. And shout out to all the health professionals, because I know y'all deal with this every day, but she was on a thread. Wow. Like I never, you know, my mom's cancer survivor.
4: Yeah.
2: She tough. She's ready for war. Ready for war. I've had literally beefs, physical beefs, that my mom's was like, all right, we going to war, what's up? What was my mom from the project. Yeah. Like, she was like weak. Like, so I'd never seen her like that. So she was like, you know, I love you. You know, you take care of Joey. If any, and I was just like, oh my God. Yeah. So you know what I'm saying? I had her live with me. When she came out the hospital, she was with me for like 6 months. I bought her a new house. Got her the flowers, everything she liked. She liked purple flowers. Mm-hmm. So I got all the perfect flowers, the fly crib, and then she passed away too. So it was like every week was like a funeral for me. Mm-hmm. And I'm not going to lie to you, to everybody out there, you know, the one fear I always had, because they've tried everything on me. Like, you could say I cap, whatever the case may be. They literally try to kill me on this earth maybe 100 times, shooting at me every day like it was for free. Yo, let's just shoot him.
3: I read the book a whole
2: lot. No, let's just shoot him some more. Like, hey, let's go. The guys at free lunch, let's shoot him some more. Hey, let's cut him. You know what I'm saying? So, no. The trauma I've dealt with is out of this universe. Ooh. And that's what you hear on that two plots. And so what happens is, you know, my mom's pass away, I always thought that was going to be the thing to make me snap.
4: Mm.
2: Like, them people you see on the street talking to themselves.
4: Yeah.
2: Like, for years, I would look at them, and I always knew, damn, if my moms die, I'm going to be like them. Mm. I always knew it. I always looked at them and said, yo, I might be with one of them, because I don't know why. And then, thank God, he gave me the strength that when she passed and my father passed and my brother passed, my brother died on Thanksgiving. Come on.
3: I didn't know that until the album. Like, I knew he had passed, but I didn't realize it was on Thanksgiving Day.
2: Thanksgiving, we had the biggest spread. Everybody's in the house. They call me panicking. Yo, your brother died. I got to go over there And wait till the coroner come.
0: Mm-hmm.
2: You know, they take hours and hours and hours and hours and hours. So you there with the dead body and you there. It's sad. I had to call my nephew. Shout out Junito. Mm-hmm. You know what I'm saying? I had the, you know, big boy stuff. And so that's why you see me when I celebrate at a party, you see I'm smiling.
1: Mm-hmm.
2: I'm drunk. Mm-hmm. I'm having the time of my life because when you almost like the guy. This is where Fat Joe gets dramatic at, and they say he throws the salsa on it. But, you know, I almost felt like the guy with no legs in Forrest Gump that was up on top of the boat. Damn. Come on! And it's raining and Captain Dan. Like, come on! Yeah. Like, that's how last year felt to me, you know, with all the stuff that was coming at me and everything. They was trying to, you know, knock me off the block.
5: What up, y'all? It's your girl, Jess Hilarious, right here on Weekends with the Breakfast Club. That was the second part of our conversation with Fat Joe. Now, don't go anywhere. 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

0: What up, y'all? It's DJ Envy. Let's get to the latest with Lauren.
1: You talk LL Cool, bitch.
2: Yeah, I'm not dumbing myself down. I'm being myself.
3: Sources trust.
2: I'm the homegirl that knows a little bit about everything and everything.
4: The little brown girls look at you and go, I want to be like you.
2: Jemele Hill and Care Champion had a conversation. They sat down with Stephen A. Smith. Now, this conversation is a long time coming because there's been a lot of conversation around Stephen A. Smith and the way he talks about reports on black women. So they sat down for this conversation, and we're going to get into it. Now, let's take a listen to why this is happening right now. Stephen A., why now?
5: You departed for First Take in 2015. And if I didn't hear anything about any issue you've had with me until a year ago, I think it's a legitimate question for me to ask. Why
6: 100%
5: is that?
6: Silence is support. Me not speaking about it and being careful about what I say about you to people was my support of you.
5: Okay. I wasn't aware of how you felt. There are plenty of black women that do not have a problem with me.
6: And there are plenty who do.
5: Well, you say there's plenty, but you have.
7: There's a lot.
6: There's a lot. The same way that you give context for why you behave the way you behave, maybe that's the same context and understanding you should give to Jasmine or to me. I didn't come out of anywhere with my critiques about, hey, yo, stall my girl out. It's because I have worked with you. And I know that there were times in which I felt like you may have misspoken about black women and you didn't have my back.
5: Kerry, respectfully, I don't look at it that way. It does not matter to me how y'all feel about something that I say or do. The issue that I've had with both of you is that I'm hearing for the first time, and it was like, wait a minute, it's online? If Jemele, I have an issue with you directly, and I know you, I'm going to sit up there and tell you.
7: When you're in the business, like you talk a lot. You don't have the time to call everybody. And that's so fair. Most of us, we're in this business of reacting in real time.
2: Yeah, so that is from their Flagrant and Funny podcast. Now,
8: conversations like that.
2: Oh, no, it's a great conversation. Part one is out in full now. I know there's supposed to be two parts. But the conversation, they went in depth about, them feeling like Stephen A. targets specifically black women. He talks more harsh about black women. Mm-hmm. They talk about black athletes and, you know, some of the things that he said about Kyrie Irving and Jalen and LeBron. But Stephen A., he pushes back on some things as well too. I think
9: I didn't say it yet. So they were basically saying when they were going through their issues and trials and tribulations, they felt like he didn't have their back. He did say that as well.
2: Yeah. So let's
8: not
2: take a
8: really
2: listen
8: trials
2: to
8: and tribulations, but just like with anything
2: things
8: like
2: that were happening publicly.
8: Whatever
2: Let's take a listen to Stephen A. On targeting black people.
6: You're saying the reason why you said what you said about Kamala Harris and you didn't feel like it mattered as much was because it was after the campaign and you're tired of the black folks or the maybe black politicians expecting to get the black vote.
5: I don't even
6: us.
5: Say black politicians. I think
7: you
5: the party.
7: The party.
5: I think the party takes us for granted.
7: Most black people
6: Fair.
7: Would probably agree
6: but
7: with
6: Stephen
7: you.
6: But Stephen A., back to our point, that those statements that you make feel as if you are targeting, and you say black people, fine, so be it. But black women more specifically, it feels extremely targeted because it wasn't necessary. You could have said all of that without saying, I regret voting for Kamala Harris.
5: Okay, but my point to you is this, Kerry. Can you concede that it's a disagreement as opposed to a disparagement?
6: The reason why I can't fully agree with that, Stephen A., is because there's a history of that.
2: So they talk about, you know, like I said, it's comments about Kamala and saying after she lost,

0: It felt kind of like duped by voting for her. Him and Carrie Champion have their own, because remember she was on First Take, right? Mm-hmm. So they kind of have like their own back and forth that has happened. And he's always said that he felt like Carrie Champion should have talked before it went publicly on the platform.
1: But not just Carrie, Jamel too.
0: Jamel as well. They get into, yeah, they get in, they specifically with Jamel get into certain times where she felt like he could, like, literally could have picked up the phone or in person said something to her, but gave like quotes to different outlets about her and kind of disparaging some of the things that she was saying. Mm. Now, the nuance that he keeps kind of going back to is, if I know you like that, I would have picked up the phone and called you. If I don't, I don't owe that to you. And they're saying on the back end, like, you can't say that. But then when NABJ doesn't pick up the phone and call you, you get upset at them. All those people there don't know you. It was fair for them to do what they did if we're putting it on your rules. So it's a good conversation. Definitely go and check it out on the Flagrant and Funny podcast.
2: That was the latest with Lauren. Now keep it locked. We got 7 more joints to count down. And Tommy Davidson will be joining us this Weekends with the Breakfast Club.
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5: 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You heard?
3: Number 7.

0: Yep, Charlamagne Tha God here. Weekends at the Breakfast Club. That was the number 7 song, Folded, from Kalani. Now let's get into our conversation with Tommy Davidson right here on Weekends at the Breakfast Club.
1: Oh, when the saints imagining.
2: Hey. That's the wrong song, right? It's Did You Miss Me? It's
3: yes.
0: How are you, sir? The Barnell Hill Show has premiered on Paramount Plus, man.
2: 7 years.
0: Wow.
2: Took 7 years. Hi, I'm Tommy.
3: Tommy Cat.
0: Okay. Actually, it took longer than 7. If you counting the
2: 35.
0: Martin,
2: all together, 35. Yeah, yeah. Me, Dave Chappelle, and Martin met at the same time at the same club, and we all went to Hollywood about 35 years ago.
0: Wow.
2: And I got my show. He got his show. I got my movie. He got his movie. That's all we were in for play. You know what I mean? He moved to apartments that I lived in, and my kids call him Uncle Martin. I know his family. Mm-hmm. You know, so we got really close over those years, like brothers, you know? Mm-hmm. And finally, we did a project together, executive producing together.
0: I was watching BET this weekend, and they replayed the original Barnell Hill episode from Martin. Was there ever any talks after that episode of making that a spinoff?
2: No. Wow. No. Really? The idea came from Kid. From Kid to Kid and Play.
0: Okay. Mm.
2: All y'all know Kid. Everybody.
0: Yeah. Of course.
2: Yeah. And he called me upset about late night TV. He was like, hey, man, we don't got no talent coming on TV at all. Mm-hmm. You know, with the two Jimmys. He said, why don't you call Martin and ask him to do that Barnell Hill Show as a TV show, but it's really a late night talk show.
0: Wow. Mm. Wow.
2: And so we got it. It's a sitcom about a television show that is a television show. So at the end, we have, just like in Living Color, we get our performances, you know, October London, Kirk Franklin, killing it.
3: Mm-hmm. Yeah, I see Dougie Fresh is in it as well.
2: Yeah, Dougie's my MC.
3: Yeah, I think that's dope.
2: Yeah,
3: that's really, really dope.
2: Yeah, yeah. So we put it together. It's not hitting me yet. It's not hitting me yet.
0: Really?
2: Nah, it's not hitting me yet.
3: What you mean? You don't feel like
2: it's almost like I'm ready to get the work. I'm ready to get to work, but we'll be able to watch it for a whole season before they say, hey, we're going to keep this thing going. Mm-hmm. You know what I mean? But I guess it's hitting me.
0: What did you put into the Barnell character that made people remember it for 3 decades, you think?
2: His spontaneity, man. Because when me and him lined up, I went into that daggone show, man. And I was like, so he was like, come on, you know you're on my show, right? You know you're on my show. I was like, yeah, I know I'm on your show, man. You know, I got a show. He said, yeah. So bring it.
0: So by Martin.
2: Yeah. So I brought what I brought. And what I brought was, hey, watch out. Mm. It's going to be some corners to go around. But the same thing's happening on this show. Mm. The same thing's happening on this show, man. We did a scene and he was crying. He had these boys, right? And I started going down the line, you know, calling them different names and blah, blah, this, that, and the other thing. And he's supposed to be playing this gangster. And he was trying to keep a straight face. And he was like, and literal tears were rolling all down his cheek. It was like a mix of joy and it was hard to describe.
3: Yeah.
2: You know what I mean? Mm-hmm. Just us being there.
3: Yeah.
2: Because we went through all the ups and downs, man. There was a comedy club called the Comedy Act Theater. Mm-hmm. And that's where everybody went. That was Robin Harris's joint, right? So everybody was there. It was the hottest in L.A. You know, it was so far back that the Raiders were winning Super Bowls. We were out in the parking lot crying because the owner wouldn't put us on stage the night that Spike Lee came to cast Do the Right Thing. Mm-hmm. And that was our shot. He got the movie.
3: Yeah.
2: He definitely got that movie. And that was his start. And then I got my movie, Strictly Business.
3: Mm-hmm.
2: Which, speaking of Puff, I'll just put that out there. But yeah, for the algorithm.
0: What Puff had to do with Strictly Business?
2: Puff was my assistant.
0: Was he for real?
3: The movie.
2: Yeah. He was Andre's protege, right?
3: Yeah.
2: So he was to take me around all the clubs and show me all the acts.
0: Mm.
2: And I was like, this dude is smart as hell.
3: Mm-hmm.
2: Like, he went around and he showed me Black Sheep. He's like, they're going to blow up. He went and said, this is leaders of the new school. People are thinking it's going to be C. Brown. Okay. People are thinking it's going to be C. Brown. I think it's going to be Buster. Like, he would give me this whole analysis. But what he told me one day was, he said, you're going to have to cut your peak.
0: Oh, yeah.
2: You know, and I was like, I ain't cutting my peak, man. This is my signature. He said, if you don't cut that, it's going to look big on the screen. I was like, get out of here. And then I was at the premiere like,
0: he was right.
2: Mm. My head is like a shark fan.
0: Yeah,
2: he was right.
0: Hello, Cool J.
2: You know, yeah, he was right. Brilliant. Me, him, and a guy named Craig Boogie and Heavy.
3: Why he get fired?
2: too.
3: Did he get fired from that job?
2: Yeah, because he punched one of the one of the Teamsters. Mm. It wasn't really even a punch. It was just kind of like a nick. Like,
3: oh, I thought you was going to say because it was like, because nick. It was your peak.
2: No, the guy, you know, New York, there's some Teamster was like, you can't put your car there. Mm-hmm. And he's like, hey, man, I'm just dropping this guy off. Look, I'm his assistant. I'm putting his bags in the trailer. Get it out of here. Get it out of here. And he leaned in a little bit too close. And Pumps said, bah. And, you know, what happened to the tough guy? Call him a name, you know what I mean? He got taken away in the whole 9 yards.
4: Oh, he got locked up for that, too.
2: Yeah, yeah, yeah. Wow. Got taken away. I went and got him.
4: You had to bail him out?
2: Four in the morning down 21st and the precinct right down there. He called me, man. Russ wouldn't get him. Mm. Andre wouldn't come down there.
4: Nobody would get him?
2: Nobody was coming down.
4: They were partying. They would do it all.
2: Whatever.
3: Probably regular behavior to them.
2: Yeah, yeah. You know what I mean?
4: Did he did it again?
2: Yeah. So I said I come down there, not knowing if I was even going to be able to get him out of there. I just
0: and it was harder to get in touch with people back then.
2: Yeah, yeah, for sure, for sure, man.
0: Phones and all that stuff.
2: Yeah, but when I went down there, they were cool. Yeah. In Living Color was at its hottest.
3: Okay. There was a. I was going to say there was an Instagram live. Remember, Fat Joe was on all the lives during that. The pandemic, and he had somebody on his show from Juice, and they were talking about how Diddy was trying to be Bishop in Juice, but he didn't get it. They wouldn't let him come on a set to try it because of the incident that happened on that set. They was they didn't want the set to be like crazy.
2: Maybe so. I mean, it was jumping in. You know, and when I was going around to the clubs, Red Parrot, Octagon, the building. You know, those were the spots. And I was in New York at that time when everything was. So when Puff came out with by the time Bad Boy Remix came out, and I saw that video, I was like, he's gonna blow.
0: Mm-hmm. Which remix was that? You said
2: Flavor in Your Ear remix. Mm-hmm. When I saw that video, I was like, I was like, he gone. Mm. You know, niggas mad at me. More boots and ashtrays.
0: More butt.
4: Fair one.
2: Keep asking. Way. Ransom notes. Damn handsome. Damn bell. Bell. More the roses. Shaking in the mood.
4: He loves that low line.
0: Take them rhymes back to the factory.
2: I see.
4: Yeah. Okay, all right. We know.
3: Yeah, yeah. You like
4: so in the show.
2: And LL. Yeah. Kisses. Boom. Skeevy. Good. Coos love me good.
4: Charlamagne swears LL was talking about trans back then. We go, he.
2: I don't know.
0: LL, I ain't never said no like that. I don't know where he get that from.
3: Right in your mouth.
0: I ain't never said no.
2: Is this me over here greasy?
0: Hello?
3: No.
0: I don't know
3: long.
0: What the hell Envy talking about.
3: Long. Yeah.
0: Jesus Christ.
4: Yeah. And you know, LL would really put hands on him.
0: Right. No, LL going to see you.
4: No, it's not.
0: I ain't no like that.
3: What up, y'all? It's your girl, Jess Hilarious, right here on Weekends with The Breakfast Club. That was the first part of our conversation. Now, don't go anywhere. We got 6 more songs to count down, plus more from Tommy Davidson up next, right here on Weekends with The Breakfast Club.
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1: It's your boy, Lil Baby.
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3: Number five.
4: 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Turn me up. 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That's for all my scammers and my kid money.

0: part of our interview with Tommy Davidson. I'm DJ Envy, and it's Weekends with the Breakfast Club.
1: You've had so much success, but then there was like your contemporaries, a lot of them have become even bigger household names, mm-hmm. right? But mm-hmm. have you ever had to wrestle with wondering why somebody else's career went one direction and yours went another, but now, right now, you got your own show in 2026? Mm-hmm. Mm-hmm.
2: I did when it was happening, because I didn't understand what I know now. I something happened to me along the line where I realized, hey, man, why don't you stop complaining? Why don't you stop complaining about who got this and who got that and who got that? Why don't you find out what they did? Why don't you find out what they did to do that? Why don't you start to look at what choices they're making? You know what I mean? Why don't you start trying to work harder on what you're doing? But at the same time, you know, do the math. Do the math about what you see.
0: Mm-hmm.
2: You know what I mean? If it's a certain agency, if it's a certain this or that, or they did this with an article or whatever, then there's nothing wrong with watching the path and following it. But for me, you know, I want my path to be my path.
3: Right.
2: You know, I don't want to have to, you know, I can do this. You know what I mean? But you can learn from the people closest to you.
1: But at 60 plus, getting your own TV show,
2: man,
1: built around a character you created in your 20s, 30s, that has to hit differently. Like, does it feel like a comeback or like confirmation that you never went nowhere?
2: It's confirmation and it's a comeback too, because I get to be in front of the thing that people know me for.
3: Mm-hmm.
2: You know, if I played quarterback, right, and then I, you know, had to sit down for another person for a couple of seasons or whatever, then, hey, I'm always a quarterback, right?
0: Mm-hmm.
2: But I've seen quarterbacks go through going in, first round draft choice, da-da-da, being the hot guy, got all the money, this, that, and the other thing, and then slow down, and the years went by, and they didn't get those things.
0: Mm-hmm.
2: And then finally, the opportunity came. But the opportunity didn't come, like, in one day. The opportunity came by them saying, you know what, I'm going to hang in there.
1: I don't have
2: to start, but, you know, I'm working. I got my kids.
3: Mm.
2: He's good to me. I've seen greater miracles, but I'll take this one. Ooh. I will take this one.
0: What got you back on your square? Because, you know, you talk about your trials and tribulations. Mm-hmm. What got you back to staying focused and saying, I can do this? Because most people would have folded, right?
2: Mm-hmm.
0: With some of the stuff that you've been with. So what got you in that mind frame to be like, I can do it?
2: I always thought that I could, you know, but while things started happening without me, I started doubting it.
0: Mm.
2: Not doubting what I could do, but doubting if it would happen. You know, that's one of the things that has changed about my thinking, is that who cares when it's going to happen? Just keep working on it. Just keep working on it, man. And it'll meet you halfway. You know, if you ain't prepared when it happened, it's not going to happen anyway.
1: That's right.
0: Yeah. Did you ever do anything that would hurt you from coming back? Like, you talk about Diddy, and she just mentioned that, you know, Diddy might have or might have not punched the guy in the face, which hurt him for trying out for Bishop.
2: Mm-hmm.
0: Have you ever went so far where you couldn't come back or had to repair those relationships?
2: With myself, you know, going through my downward spiral with Substance and going through my downward spiral just as a man, trying to be a man in this thing, you know, not able to be the best that I could be in relationships too.
3: Mm-hmm.
2: You know, and now that my children are older, you know, and now that I see you can lose it. You know, you can lose it. You might not think so, but it also can come back. But there's one ingredient that I never really paid much attention to, is the thing that brings the sun up every day. And I had more respect for that. Not because I have respect for it, because trial by ass whipping, I learned it.
3: Mm-hmm. Mm-hmm.
2: Trial by my own whipping.
1: You weren't a spiritual person prior to that?
2: Not like I am now.
1: Okay.
2: Not like I don't have to think about believing.
1: All praise due to God.
2: You know what I mean?
1: Don't say that thing before that. Puts the sun up. God.
2: Yeah. Mm-hmm. There you go. There you go.
1: That's right.
2: Yeah. There's no doubt.
0: Mm-hmm.
2: There's no doubt in my mind, and it was from things being put right in front of me. Like when my mother passed away. You know, my mother wouldn't let me come see her. She knew I was the most sensitive ever, so she didn't let me come see her. And my sister was like, "She's serious. She don't want you to come and see her like this."
0: Mm.
2: And I was like, man, I had to stay at home and all that, right? Well, she started out as an atheist, right? She never taught God in my house, none of that, none of that, right? Didn't want to, but she was carrying on that way. Like, she'd give, you know, kids food, and if somebody, you always know somebody got killed in my neighborhood because they crying in our living room at 4 a.m.
3: Mm-hmm.
2: She's always helping people, so I couldn't understand that. Mm-hmm. I couldn't understand it, but then she used to like me to sing to her. So I called her, and my sister said, if you want to talk to her again, you better call her. I said, cool. And I, you know, she said, sing for me. And I sang. And then she said, I'm not afraid anymore because there is a God.
0: Mm. Mm.
2: Now, what's the chances of her finding me in the trash, carrying me that whole time, a black child with a white family in D.C., and then finding God in the process?
1: Wow.
2: So when I see people having a debate about it, You know, I don't debate anymore because I know where I've been on more than one occasion with a gun in my face or whatever it was, where it could have been gone.
1: Okay, God.
0: That's right.
1: What song did she like for you to sing to her?
2: I sang.
0: That's a boing boing.
3: Not to his mother. I said,
2: He still gets ching ching when he does it. You see what I'm saying? It works for him.
4: Okay? So sensitive.
2: I'm never doubting him. Yeah, when I heard that, I was like, he's three less than Mahomes. Mm-hmm. You know what I mean? Mm-hmm. But when you stay true to yourself, though, you know, I could do like LL, Don't Call It a Comeback. I've been here for years, but I know what he was saying. But if you're not seen, then who knows?
1: But you've that's always the hardest. Been seen, or like there's gotta there's something beautiful about this idea sitting dormant for all this time, and then suddenly this is your next chapter. Like what has this taught you about timing? This experience in particular.
2: That when God feels you're ready, then it's gonna happen.
3: Mm-hmm.
2: It's gonna happen.
3: Mm-hmm.
2: You know, you can have all the doubt in the world, you know, and have like just the storm brewing, and just know that there's always a light at the end of that tunnel.
3: Mm-hmm.
2: I remember watching three things I remember, because I listened to hear him in people after things happen. So when the linebacker Lewis from the Ravens, Ray Lewis.
0: Mm-hmm.
2: That stabbing situation, he was going to go to jail and blah, blah, blah, blah. He ended up getting the MVP in the Super Bowl and winning the Super Bowl.
0: Mm-hmm.
2: And I would listen to his interview. And he said, I knew God wouldn't put me that kind of trial unless there was a triumph after that. Then Plexico actually caught the last touchdown in the Super Bowl.
1: Yeah.
2: So they asked him, hey, man, you shot yourself in the leg. Mm-hmm. You got thrown out of the league. You had to go to jail. You end up coming back two seasons, and then you end up catching a winning touchdown in the Super Bowl. What do you attest that to? And he said, well, when I got up this morning, I said, God, if you get me to the field, I'll be happy with just that.
3: Mm-hmm. Mm-hmm. So playing Vernell for you this time.
1: Oh, no, he got one more.
2: I don't remember it.
1: Damn.
2: Yeah, I don't remember it.
1: It's okay. Yep, Charlamagne the God here. Weekends at the Breakfast Club. That was our conversation with Tommy Davidson. Make sure you check out the Vaughn L. Hill Show on Paramount Plus this Labor Day weekend. And we got the top four songs in the country coming, plus one to watch, right, Envy?
0: Yep, and the one we're watching is courtesy of Memphis's own. We'll get to it next. It's Weekends with the Breakfast Club.
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0: Right now. It's the number one song of the week. And number one.
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5: What up, y'all? It's your girl, Jess Hilarious, right here on Weekends with the Breakfast Club. In the number one spot, it's obvious from Chris Brown, right here on Weekends with the Breakfast Club.

0: I'm Chris Brown. Now we got to salute Fat Joe for joining us.
1: Salute to Fat Joe. He got his new album out now.
2: It's called Organized Rhymes. Just don't know the name of it. But that's what we're a team for.
1: I got the shoes, though.
2: Yes, you got the shoes. Yeah. The TS Air Force Ones, red and white.
1: Period.
2: Very clean.
0: That's right. And also Tommy Davidson for joining us.
2: Yes, make sure you go check out the Von L. Hill Show on Paramount Plus. Jess was supposed to be on there, but they cut her.
1: Stop saying that.
2: She brought it up in the interview. She brought it up in the conversation.
1: I didn't bring it up. Envy brought it up. I wasn't even going to bring it up.
2: But like Tommy said, you're resilient.
1: Okay? What?
2: And because of your resilience, Tommy's comedy was able to wake somebody up from a coma. I don't know what that had to do with you not being on the show, but that was his answer.
1: Oh, okay. Well, congratulations to Mr. Varnell Hill himself, Tommy Davidson. I already watched the whole season. It's pretty funny. Check it out on Paramount Plus.
0: All right, we'll see you guys next week. I'm DJ Envy.
1: It's your girl, Jess Hilarious.
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Las Vegas is number one for hip-hop and R&B. It's a Sunday fun day, T-Boy, right here inside your radio on this Labor Day weekend. And shout out to everybody who got off tomorrow and if you just turn it up today. So let's go ahead and get your mind right. I got Busta Rhymes in the mix after this one from Future. New music.

so. I didn't realize how many people have left confessions on my voicemail. You know we listen and we don't judge. So I got a couple things going on today. First, we're going to

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0: 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Don't forget, coming up in the next hour, we listen and we don't judge. What is your secret? What is your confession? But right now, it's all about the voicemail. What are you sick and tired of?
1: Hey, look, right? This is neat. I ain't neat. But look, I'm tired of everybody acting like BBWs ain't where it's at, man. Look, I love me a big girl, you feel me? Especially a big girl that can lay. 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And they put their little tongue out, they eating or they smoking and drinking, man. Big girls is more beautiful, baby. Hey, look.

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It's a Sunday, fun day, Labor Day weekend. T-Roy right here inside your radio. Don't forget it. We're about 7 minutes away from the voicemail. And you know what? We listen and we don't.

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It's Rio 103.9. It is a Sunday fun day, and we cleaning out my voicemail, man. So listen, a lot of people have been telling me what they sick and tired of, so we're going to take a listen to the voicemail in 7 minutes after that Beyonce morning dude donk. But first, somebody needs some love, so Keisha Cole after this Kehlani.

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Guess what? I got more music added to my playlist, man. My dog,

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1: 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So we listen and we don't judge, coming up in 7 minutes after a throwback from Big Pun. But first, here's new music from Future. It's called California.

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1: 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Don't forget, I'm cleaning out my voicemail. So, you know, whatever you sick and tired of, you can leave a message. We gonna listen. And it's 7 minutes after that, Isaiah Rashad. Nicki Minaj wants to have that moment for life after this Mariah the Scientist. Sometimes.

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Inside your radio on a Sunday fun day, so let's have some fun. I got Leon Thomas sliding through with Mud, a throwback from Lil Wayne with that Lollipop. But first, here's Dave and Tim's with that Rain Dance.

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I got

0: tell you what I'm tired of. I'm tired of parents sending their children to school and only being educated at school. They come to school, they can't read, they can't count, and they expect the teacher to do everything when learning starts at home. Have you read to your child? Have you practiced the timetables with your child? No, you're expecting the teacher to do everything, and you're not doing anything.
1: 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I'm dating this married man right now, and I told his ass, baby, you better.

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It is a Sunday fun day, T-Boy, right here inside your radio. And don't forget, man, I got a little bit more from the voicemail because you know we're cleaning it out. Go to

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Let me go ahead and close out my playlist. I got music all the way from Fetty Wap with that My Way. Also, Chris Brown is going to slide through. But first, here's Kehlani.

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1: Hey, man, the day before Labor Day. Happy Labor Day weekend. Shaquille Ferrari Simmons, I can't wait, yay. Lauryn Hill, my playlist is wide open. Got some Rain Dance D.

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The Kid Ferrari Simmons, happy Labor Day Sunday. Yeah. As we get into this Gunna Burna Boy WGFT, my playlist is still wide open. 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

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The Kid Ferrari Simmons, happy Labor Day Sunday. Got some T-Pain, B.O.B., up, down, around the corner. Now, if you're planning a wedding, you're engaged, you might want to skip over this because weddings are getting a little bit expensive.

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1: 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The Kid Ferrari Simmons, What's Love, Fat Joe Ashanti on the way. 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The tally is up. 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